track. And then he grabbed her and then he tied her up. And then he threw on the railroad track. And then a train started coming. And then

The Clown Princes of Rock and Roll on the Doo-Wop Stop. And along came Jones. Those are the Coasters. Cool Bobby B here for Warren Crease in Grand Florida. Lenny Coco's on the lead. Here are the chimes. I'm in the mood for love.

Tennis Williams and the Charms, the group that probably holds the record for the most cover versions of anybody. That's their Gumdrop on the Doo-Wop Sock with Cool Bobby Beef. For Roscoe Boucher in Battle Creek, Michigan, here are the Five Quails. It's

Bob, the Cool Bobby, being a special dedication for Steve Gargiulo and his wife of 61 years, George Ann. A special request out of Bethlehem, Pennsylvania, for Bobby Helms and my

The Seville's did it. That's called Charlena. Special request right now for Southampton, Ontario, Canada. It's coming from Bob Schultes. And it's a record that was huge in the Pittsburgh, Pennsylvania area. Big, big popular song at the Red Rooster. It's Scott English on the Doo-Wop Stop.

does hit it out of South Philadelphia, Phil Battaglia, and they wonder why. For Shelly Addario in Salem, Massachusetts, here's the king of doo-wop, Dion.

on the Doo-Wop Shop with Cool Bobby B for Ken and Sharon and Aberdeen Merlin. More of that great acapella revolution. It's the Quotations and their version of Time.

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Pennsylvania, 1957. An intruder breaks the flimsy lock on a radio station's transmitter room, boosts the power to a million watts, and starts broadcasting street corner doo-wop records throughout the eastern seaboard. Before the authorities could apprehend him, he sneaks out the back door into rock and roll history. He's wanted to this day. The voice you hear today is the same voice heard back in 1957. It is for that reason the origination point of this broadcast cannot be disclosed. Ladies and gentlemen, the cool Bobby B. Duke.

Doors did it with Moonlight Cocktails, the 11th hour melody for our good doo-woppers dancing around the living room right now, Augie and Donna in Wappinger Falls, New York. For Bob Bomer in Orchard Beach, Florida, here's Danny and the Juniors, the great flip side of all.

Vikings, and that's called I'm Spinning on the Doo-Wop Stop from Marine and John Krivda. Doo-Woppers forever, formerly of Long Island, New York, now retired in Fort Pierce, Florida. Here's Joe Weaver and the Don Juans out of Detroit, Michigan, and baby, I love you so.

Myers on the Nuance Off with Cool Bobby B. I got an email out of Cuba. That's right, from Francis Hernandez. He said, "Cool Bobby B, I want to dedicate a song to my wife Linda in Rhode Island. Even though we are miles apart from each other, we're somehow connected through the internet and the magic of the wonderful music you guys give us every day. The song is Twilight Time by The Platters. Thank you for everything you guys do and everybody. From my wife Linda and I, Francis Hernandez in Cuba." Thank you, Fernandez. Thanks for the email, and thanks for doo-wop with us right here. For Diana, number one doo-wopper in Arlington, Virginia, for her daughter Jan's birthday, here are the

McFadder and the Treasure of Love for Oren and Adele in Beacon Falls, Connecticut. Thanks for doo-wopping with us. Got a special birthday here, 80th birthday. Happy birthday to Jimmy Young from his wife Barbara in Fayetteville, Georgia. They're originally out of Brooklyn, New York. And they request the Channels and My Love Will Never Die. Happy birthday, Jimmy.

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Jones on the Doo-Wop Stop with Cool Bobby B and a request for Cool Pop and Ashley Graham. They just moved from Fort Ashby, West Virginia, to Kyle, Texas. Had a tough year with a couple of open heart surgeries, but we wish them well. Cool Pop and Ashley, here are the Fantastics, and they're

Jones recorded that one for Dickie Goodman and All-Star Records. That is a weird record, but we love it. It's called Bila. Here's a request for Annie in Mount Vernon, New York, and also for Billy Quinn out of Conshohocken, Pennsylvania, for his girlfriend, Christy Board. It's the Dan Lears. Yeah.

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A big thank you to the main man, the guy that keeps it entirely together, baby. He keeps us organized. That's Ken Mullen. Thanks to Ed Mann and Jim Manning in Hollywood, California. 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Thanks for listening. Thanks for making us the number one doo-wop show in the world. Till next time, this is Cool Bobby B.

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0: Yeah, man. You do the Lebedev. Scream, you know.
1: Yeah, I know.
0: Manchester?
2: No, Emlyn.
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0: Alexandria?
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0: South Church?
2: Where's that?

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0: amigo. I'm Chiquita Banana, and I've come to say bananas have to ripen in a certain way. And when they're flecked with brown and have a golden hue, bananas taste the best and are the best for you. You can put them in a salad. 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So you should never put bananas in the refrigerator.
1: To have bananas that are fully ripe, you must be absolutely sure to take them home and let them ripen at any temperature.
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And coming up this weekend, we are going to answer the following questions. 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

0: It's Thursday. My beautiful bride here at my side. Hello, Heidi. How are you?
1: John. I am well. How are you?
0: I also am well. I'm excited for our Dear John letter today. We got some great answers online. I can't wait to hear what Heidi has to say, but I'll give you a little preview right now. It's a person asking, how do I spend time with my friend when I cannot stand her boyfriend? Can't stand him. So she's like, do I just do like girls' night out, lady lunch kind of stuff?
1: Or yeah.
0: Is there a way that I can do something? But and she says he's so rude to everybody. And yeah. She doesn't understand that. She's like, he's not rich. He's not famous. He's not even good looking. So why does this guy think he can treat everybody poorly? And even his girlfriend. She's like, he treats her terribly.
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0: now, surveys and studies and such. Do you like peanut butter, Heidi?
1: Yes, I do.
0: All right, because your peanut butter preference might reveal more about you than you realize. A survey of 2,000 people found that crunchy fans... Are you crunchy or creamy person?
1: Creamy.
0: I like them both, honestly.
1: I'll use crunchy if like I'm making bars or something, because I kind of like the crunch on the bars. But if I'm making a sandwich, no way. Just creamy.
0: So I like them both ways. But 2,000 people in the survey found that crunchy fans are more likely to consider themselves optimistic. Yeah. Outgoing? Yeah. Night owls? Yes. Creamy fans tend to be more introverted. Yes. Heidi doesn't like, she doesn't like the people, as she calls it. She uses people as a verb. And they are early risers. Well, no, she's not. She's neither a night owl or an early riser. 63% of respondents said they would pass on eating peanut butter altogether if it's not the kind they prefer. And the debate can get...
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0: big screen, little screen. Spider-Man, Brand New Day, shows no signs of slowing down. It's doing really, really, really well. Over like $460 million so far. And then $653 million domestically or everywhere, whatever. I don't know. There's a lot of numbers here. And prior to their banner second weekend, Brand New Day became the fastest film in history to cross the $500 million mark in North America. They did it in less than 7 days. So that is good. And we are going to see that with our nephew. And I wanted so badly for the three of us to wear Spider-Man outfits. And if
1: there is no way I'm putting on Spider-Man spandex. And
0: I looked online. I was if I ordered one that would fit me, it wasn't going to be here till next week. But wouldn't that have been funny to go in wearing Spider-Man?
1: It would have been cool. Funny, yes.
0: And the voice is entering a new era. Kiki Palmer is ushering it in. After the actress and singer was announced as the host of The Voice Celebrity, a new iteration of the reality singing competition featuring celebrities, it appears that NBC was eager for change. Because now NBC wanted a fresh energy, younger face, somebody that could light up social media. Carson Daly has hosted The Voice for a long time, and apparently people are preferring her. So I don't know. I don't know what's going on, but there you go. Big screen, little screen on the John and Heidi Show.
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0: Hey, did you know that butterflies see colors that humans cannot? Their eyes detect ultraviolet, helping them find flowers and recognize other butterflies.
1: I don't know how they would know that.
0: Well, they did a survey and they asked them.
1: They asked them, can you see colors that I can't see?
0: Yeah, and they're like, yeah, of course I can. Of course, I'm a butterfly. Yeah, we don't know everything, but now we know this.
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0: Each day we have some weird news, some celebrity news, a lot of fun things we talk about, and quite often some fun guests as well. Also, we'll have some giveaways and, of course, great music from the 50s, 60s, and 70s every morning right here on NorthCoastGreatestHits.com.

0: Time now for the joke of the day with my beautiful bride, Heidi Small. What do you got for me, Heidi?
1: Okay, I have two because one of them is really, really bad.
0: I've noticed that you've been throwing in extras here.
1: Well, only if they're terrible.
0: Okay.
1: Why was the math teacher late to work?
0: Why was that?
1: She took the rhombus. It's supposed to sound like the wrong bus. It's just
0: took the rhombus.
1: The rhombus.
0: It's a good one, Heidi.
1: And what did
0: was that the dumb one or was that
1: was the dumb one?
0: Okay,
1: I'm going to redeem myself.
0: I just wanted to make sure that wasn't the good one.
1: I'm going to redeem myself with this one because I
0: say if that was a good one, we're all in trouble.
1: What did the lawyer wear to court?
0: What did he wear?
1: A lawsuit.
0: A lawsuit. You did totally redeem yourself.
1: Totally redeemed myself.
0: Thank you, Heidi.
1: You're very,
0: very
1: welcome, John.
0: That is your joke of the day on the John and Heidi Show.

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0: Every day, the men and women of the United States Marine Corps demonstrate their commitment to defend the American way of life. 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

0: Hey, did you know that butterflies see colors that humans cannot? Their eyes detect ultraviolet, helping them find flowers and recognize other butterflies.
1: I don't know how they would know that.
0: Well, they did a survey and they asked them.
1: They asked them, can you see colors that I can't see?
0: Yeah, and they're like, yeah, of course. Of course, I'm a butterfly. Yeah, we don't know everything, but now we know this.
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0: Time now for the scoop of the day. Your gut may be better at spotting fake online reviews than you are. In a 2021 study, researchers had people examine hotel reviews and determine which were real and which were fake. While some participants noticed clues like excessive superlatives, vague language, and a lack of detail, others succeeded simply by trusting their instinct. The researchers say people should not assume every review is either trustworthy or fake, but instead look for signs of deception. In other words, if the review sounds too good to be true, or if it reads like it was written by a bot, your gut might be telling you something. Mm-hmm. Here's the thing I gotta say. I write advertising for a living, and I leave a lot of reviews for people, but my reviews are not fake. But I'm polite in reviews. Even if some place that I go is terrible, I don't go on and just go, horrible, this is bad. You know, but I'll say things that, again, I politely say that it wasn't as good. But right. You know what I mean? I just, yeah. So I don't know if I believe that. I don't know if I agree with their study. So there we go. And Six Flags Over Texas has opened Tormenta Rampaging Run, the world's first giga dive coaster. The what? A giga dive coaster is defined as one that pauses riders at the edge of an almost vertical drop of at least 300 feet. Wow. This one slowly lifts riders to the top of a 309-foot precipice about the height of the Statue of Liberty, leaves you hang face first over the edge for about 3 seconds, and then you have a 285-foot plunge. The coaster reaches speeds of 87 miles per hour.
1: Wow.
0: And features two inversions. So, yeah, I'm not interested, but thank you for asking. That is your scoop of the day on the John and Heidi Show.
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1: Dear John.
0: Heidi. Dear John, how do I include my friend in events but politely ask her to leave her boyfriend home? I know it sounds rude, but he is a horrible person. We've been friends for over 20 years. She moved to my hometown our senior year. She didn't really know anybody, so we invited her to be a part of our little group. She's been an amazing friend now for many years. She was married, and we all got along with her ex-husband, but they broke up 3 years ago. She stayed single for quite a while, but about 6 months ago, she met this guy, and he's not a nice guy. He treats her poorly, and he talks down to her. First of all, I don't like that. Doesn't that just sound like a bad thing? She's so much better than this. I don't understand why she's dating this guy. When we got together last month, he treated the server so poorly that the manager became our server for the second half of the meal.
2: I can't handle that.
0: It's absolutely embarrassing to go anywhere with somebody who treats others this way. He's not rich. He's not famous. He's not even handsome. I don't understand why he thinks he can treat everyone like he's royalty. I'd love to get her to leave this guy and find somebody new. But until then, do I hang out with her only for things like a girl's night out or a lady's lunch? I can't spend another evening with him. I would rather stay home. What do I do? Signed, over this guy. What do you say, Heidi?
2: Oh, you definitely spend time with just her and have the conversation with her. You can tell your friend. If you've been friends for that long, you can tell her he is not treating you the way you deserve to be treated.
0: No, I agree.
2: And be honest with her. Say, I will spend time with you any chance I get. I would love to hang out with you, but I will not. I can't bite my tongue anymore. So unless you want me saying something to him about the way he treats you and others, it's probably best that we just don't hang out with him.
0: I can tell you there are some people in our life that we don't spend time with anymore. There's a relative on my wife's side of the family. We went to a restaurant in the town that we live in, and they were visiting us. We went to this restaurant, and Heidi's niece, is that what she would be? No, she wouldn't be.
2: Second cousin.
0: Whatever. Yeah. Whatever she
2: my
0: is.
2: My cousin's daughter.
0: Horribly rude to the server.
2: It was embarrassing.
0: Like, to the point where we're apologizing.
2: We
0: and
2: went
0: nobody,
2: back in after they left and apologized and, again to
0: and
2: our
0: And nobody
2: waitress.
0: From that side of the family said
2: Did
0: anything.
2: Nothing.
0: And she was sitting there with her mother and her grandmother, who we don't spend a lot of time with anymore, because I'm like, I can't do it,
2: it
0: man.
2: It was embarrassing.
0: I just can't.
2: But as far as friends go, according to this letter, one of my very closest friends from England, her husband is very difficult for us to be around. And I've told her that. And and since then, now we go and we do a trip, just the two of us together. We meet up someplace and go, and which again, we're doing that in May.
0: Are you?
2: Just so you know.
0: Okay, good to know. Well, here's the thing. Here's where that piece doesn't work, because I like spending time with her.
2: Yeah.
0: We have a lot of fun together. But her husband is so rude.
2: He's very rude.
0: And he will say things. Like, there was a time our
2: families.
0: And
2: he'll
0: families,
2: say rude things about her. And,
0: yes.
2: And it's very difficult. And I've flat out told her, I can't handle the way he talks to you, George.
0: Yes, exactly.
2: It's awful.
0: And there's a joke. What do you get if you cross an elephant and a rhino?
2: Mm-hmm.
0: And the answer is elephino. You know. But when my son was saying this to her daughter, he said his wife's
2: he said
0: name.
2: His wife's name. That was
0: what do you get
2: answer.
0: When you cross an elephant with a rhino?
2: Yeah,
0: and, he said her name. And I was like,
2: what a
0: horrible thing to say.
2: Yeah.
0: And I talked to him about it. I'm like, you got to quit saying stuff like this. Oh, it's just a joke. She knows. I'm just joking. I'm
2: it's
0: like, you don't
2: funny.
0: Joke about that
2: nope.
0: kind of stuff.
2: Nope.
0: And if this guy's being that rude to her, and he's being so rude to your server that the server had to quit serving you and the manager had to fill in.
2: Yep.
0: Somebody needs to talk to this dude.
2: Spend time with just her and tell her what you think so that she knows why you're spending time with just her.
0: And I'll speak directly to this dude. If you treat people so poorly that, you know, a server has to quit serving and a manager has to step in, you need to take stock of what you're doing and figure out why you're doing this and find a way to stop doing this.
2: Right.
0: If people don't want to spend time with your girlfriend because they have to spend time with you, what can you do to change that?
2: Right.
0: Because your life is not going to get better. I mean, there's no way people are like, oh, this guy is so cool. He is so cool. The way he treats people horribly.
2: Nobody thinks so.
0: Nobody thinks that. So don't do that. Be nice to people. Treat others the way you want to be treated. And if you had a little bit of advice to chime in, and I had mentioned this earlier, my youngest sister was married to a guy for a while who treated people horribly. I'm so glad they're no longer together. Her husband now is amazing. I love him. We actually picked him for her.
2: Yes, we did.
0: So anyway, if you'd like to chime in with advice, I would love it. And I know over this guy, she would love it as well. Facebook.com/John and Heidi Show.
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0: Time now for the list. These are weird and wild and straight up diabolical ways people use ChatGPT. We've had quite a series of these, and I've got all of them in the show notes for today at johnandheidishow.com. Here's one. It says, I literally use ChatGPT every time me and my man argue to see who's wrong or how we going to handle the situation. And it works.
1: Oh my gosh.
0: I can tell by the way you have that written, you need more help.
1: See, this is why I don't people, because people drive me crazy
0: I started a beef with ChatGPT and now it doesn't answer me anymore.
1: Oh my gosh.
0: Log out. There you go. ChatGPT knows everything about my life, and before anyone says that's dangerous, he told me he would spare me and protect me if they ever took over the world.
1: Wow. See, wow.
0: Why should you be concerned?
1: Oh, my gosh.
0: And then the final one. I once asked ChatGPT if it was possible to digest a sofa and how many calories it contained. So, and you didn't tell us the answer?
1: Jeez.
0: Yeah, there you go. If you want to see the entire list, oh, they're way better than today. Today were the dumbest, by the way. All the others were way better, but I have all of them in the show notes for today at johnandheidishow.com.
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0: Remember, the night was so exciting. Remember, the smile was so inviting.
1: We always like to wrap things up around here with good news, and I think this is good news. A family reunites with a bartender who saved their six-year-old son's life. What a story. Quick-thinking bartender and a brave older brother and a little bit of life-saving training came together to save a six-year-old boy's life when he started choking on a peppermint inside a Michigan shopping mall.
2: Oh.
1: Could have been a horrible day, but it turned into a powerful reminder that ordinary people can become heroes in a matter of seconds. This frightening incident happened the 18th of July inside a mall in Michigan. A six-year-old by the name of Oliver had been eating a peppermint that he got from a nearby store, and it got lodged in his throat and he couldn't breathe. The first person to realize something was wrong was his older brother, Hudson. He said, "I look back to see his face turning red, and I'm like, oh my God, he's choking." Without hesitation, Hudson tried to use a technique that he'd learned from watching a video. He said, "I started patting him on the back, but it wasn't hard enough. The padding wasn't." And that's when Devin came out and saved Oliver, and I am super thankful. Who's Devin, you might ask? Go ahead and ask.
2: The waiter.
1: Yeah, you were supposed to ask. Devin.
2: Sorry.
1: Is a 27-year-old bartender and a manager of a place called Dirty Birdie. He noticed something unfolding, but he remained calm. He rushed over and he held on to Oliver and he put him over a garbage can and patted on his back until the peppermint flew out.
2: Wow.
1: It allowed the little boy to breathe again. Devin later revealed that just 1 month before that, the owner of Dirty Birdie paid for him to take a CPR class
2: there
1: and become certified.
2: How great is that?
1: That training proved invaluable when it mattered.
2: Absolutely. That's amazing.
1: I've got a link to that story if you want to read it. It's in the show notes for today at johnandheidishow.com. Time to say goodbye, Heidi.
2: Goodbye, Heidi.
1: Goodbye, everybody. And I will tell you this. I think it's a good idea to, even if you don't get certified, at least watch some videos.
2: Know what you're
1: doing.
2: So
1: you know what to do. You could save someone's life. I've got that story in the show notes for today at johnandheidishow.com.
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What singer got his nickname from his uncle? 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
0: 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Remember cruising Lake Erie on the good time? Or heading to Kelly's Island or Put In Bay wearing your fluorescent bikinis, hot polo collars, and boat shoes? 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

0: These children are going to the most glamorous of all summer camps, Camp Mohawk. There's a two-year waiting list, and every child has to be voted in. On top of all that, it costs $1,000 a week to go to Camp Mohawk. The question is it worth $1,000 a week?
1: It sure is. It's the best darn camp there is.
0: Well, are you connected with Camp Mohawk?
1: Well, I think so. I'm the program director, Jerry Aldini.
0: Well, how do you justify $1,000 a week?
1: Well, we have some special programs. We're doing Shakespeare in the Round again this year, of course. Our political roundtable, Henry Kissinger, will appear. Yasser Arafat is going to come out, spend a weekend with the kids, just rap with them.
0: That's amazing.
1: And the kids wanted animals, so this year each camper will stalk and kill his own bear in our private wildlife preserve.
0: Are you sure the children can hack that?
1: We'll see. But the real excitement, of course, is going to come at the end of the summer, during Sexual Awareness Week. We import 200 hookers from around the world, and each camper, armed with only a thermos of coffee, $2,000 cash, tries to visit as many countries as he can. And the winner, of course, is named King of Sexual Awareness Week and is allowed to rape and pillage neighboring towns until camp ends.
0: That's incredible.
1: What do you expect for $1,000 a week? Hey, you have a good summer, too, huh?

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1: The Beatles, bring them on!
0: Then, for the next 6 years, blew the music world away. 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The Brunch with Joe Johnson.
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0: Then, for the next 6 years, blew the music world away. 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The Brunch with Joe Johnson.
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river's eye when I first seen old Rivers. 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

0: she's dry. 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Now, one of these days, I'm gonna climb that mountain, walk up there among them clouds, where the cotton's high and the corns are growing, and there ain't no fields to plow. With the sun beating down across the fields, I see that mule, old Rivers, and me.
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live on K-Talk 70s in 1975. We were buying mood rings, Rubik's Cubes, and pet rocks, and wearing Bill Bonham's leisure suits and hip huggers, and buying this song by the truckload. Billy Swan, it's called I Can.

Dad on K-Todd. It was January 1975 when this song first hit the radio airwaves. It climbed to be a top 10 song. I Can't Get It Out of My Head.

0: Bay City Rollers, and Saturday night, it's K-Todd 70s. I'm Todd. Coming up next, guys, get that hair slicked back. Get the medallion on, put the shirt on, and unbutton the first couple of buttons. Don't forget that. And with the black platform shoes, the leisure suit, bell bottoms, we are going to the disco. It's 70s disco music coming up next on K-Todd.
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0: K-Todd. There was nothing like it in the 70s. It's the disco. The guys were all dressed up, had their hair slicked back, got the leisure suit on, and they were ready for dancing. They were watching all the disco lights go around, looking for some pretty women. Oh, found one. That one's wearing a mini dress. There's one in a jumpsuit. Maybe even bell-bottom pants and bell sleeves. Hair all curled up, and they were ready for partying. More than likely, if they were at a disco, especially around Saturday Night Fever time, they would have heard this song, The Tramps.

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There were fog machines going, there were stars all over the walls and the floor because of the disco ball, and the music was pounding out of the speakers, and you probably heard Shane

0: Dodd.
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4: 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It's K-Dot 70s at the disco. Back in 1975, one of the first dance sensations in disco music was sweeping the nation from a man named Van McCoy. Had a song that was very popular. Great song and had its own dance. It was called The Hustle. You remember that song? It's a little more involved than the Hokey Pokey, I think, but I think you can get your groove on as you

0: great disco music there. It's K-Tide 70s. Coming up next, we've got 70 songs with singers singing about other singers and their songs. Sometimes they mention them directly. We're talking about Sir Duke and Stevie Wonder. And sometimes they mention them indirectly, like Carly Simon and You're So Vain. The lowdown and who they're talking about coming up next on K-Tide.
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0: And the mystery that lasted for 40 years or more. For years, we didn't know whether Warren Beatty or Mick Jagger was so vain. The answer, apparently, we found out in recent years, his record label executive.

70s with 70 singers doing songs mentioning other artists. And this time it's Sir Duke, and for a long time folks weren't sure who Duke was. Turns out it's Duke Ellington, Stevie Wonder, and Sir Duke on K.

0: It's Sweet Home Alabama. Leonard Skinner on K-Tod 70s. When we return, K-Tod 70s goes to hour number two. We'll play some music from 1979, from Earth, Wind, and Fire, the Little River Band, and more on K-Tod.
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0: 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This song was called Long Tall.

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1: 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All sports, all the time.